Classic Rock 100.7 The Fox. Chad Tyson, what's up? How you guys doing tonight? Checking in to rock things and wrap up this Labor Day holiday weekend for you guys tonight. Of course, we've been doing the rock blocks all weekend long. It continues through midnight tonight, so let's keep things rocking right now. 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
1: Chad Tyson, hopefully the grill has been good to you over the holiday weekend. I know mine has. Had some great food. And, of course, been rocking the soundtrack all weekend here with our Labor Day Block Party weekend. That continues tonight. Pearl Jam, Steve and Flo. 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

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Chad Tyson, Weezer, rocking a Monday night. And it's a block party weekend, so we got two more from those guys to get in here. Undone, the sweater song keeps it rolling. Labor Day block party weekend.

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1: Chad Tyson, Ozzy, and My Mom Coming Home getting us back into things tonight. Engelbert Humperdinck covered that one for his new album, which is out now. He also did an Aerosmith tune. We'll talk more about that and get a little taste of some Aerosmith from Engelbert a little bit later this hour of the show tonight. Labor Day Block Party Weekend rolls on right now. The Rock Block from Aerosmith. Sweet Emotion to get it started.

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I'm Chad Tyson with a shout out to Cedar Rapids. 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
1: You're home to the Bob and Tom Show, 100.7 The Fox. Jad Tyson, thanks for hanging out tonight. Nirvana Unplugged, also some Aerosmith back there. A rock block from them as our Labor Day Block Party weekend continues in some Ozzy too. Engelbert Humperdinck got an Aerosmith and Ozzy cover on his new album, Faithfully, which is out now. A lot of rock covers on here. He did the tune from Ozzy we played back there, Mama, I'm Coming Home. And also this one from Aerosmith. And keep in mind, Engelbert Humperdinck is 90 years old.

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100.7 The Fox, Eastern Iowa's home of classic rock. Chad Tyson, Bad Medicine, get a rock block. Bon Jovi started here on a Monday night as we burn through these last few hours of the holiday weekend, trying to stretch it out as long as possible. Keep it rocking here tonight. So what a Dead or Alive is that Bon Jovi rock block rolls on right now.

100.7 The Fox. Chad Tyson, I got a bunch of requests now from Metallica tonight as our Labor Day Block Party weekend continues. So three in a row from them starts right now at that cover. Turn the page off Garage Inc. Let's crank it up.

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Chad Tyson, Labor Day Block Party Weekend. Rolling, gone away to get a rock block of the Offspring started. And Get a Job keeps it rocking.

0: Eastern Iowa's 100.7 The Fox. Chad Tyson, Offspring rocking a Monday night that feels like a Sunday night as we wrap up the holiday weekend here this evening. Rock block of those guys. Come out and play to wrap it up. Another rock block on tap a little bit later this hour from Zeppelin and Scorpions coming up next. Last week we got word that they postponed all their remaining tour dates for this year. The Scorpions to next year. They cited unforeseen circumstances for it, which moves three shows in Mexico from this year to August through September next year, and their fourth Vegas residency, which is supposed to start later this month on September 17th to September 9th through the 25th, 2027. And, of course, that is the second time they've scrapped dates this year. So hopefully everything is all right with everybody in the band there. They've not really elaborated on anything, but thoughts and well wishes going out their way with whatever's going on.
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Chad Tyson, Labor Day Block Party Weekend. Let's crank up some Zeppelin right now. Jimmy Page relaunched his website a couple of weeks ago. If you've not had a chance to check it out yet, there's apparently paywall stuff in the code on the back end of it. So head it up before they start charging you for it. JimmyPage.com.

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Chad Tyson with a shout out to Cedar Rapids. 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

100.7 The Fox. Chad Tyson, Labor Day Block Party Weekend. I can't believe we're finally into the final hour of it. Two more rock blocks to get to, and this one from Def Leppard, already in progress. Here's Rock of Ages.

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1: Chad Tyson, AC/DC, as we're back to the Shut Up Rock tonight here on the air and everyone on iHeartRadio. And one more final rock block as we wrap up our Labor Day block party weekend tonight. 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

Wake up to the Bob and Tom Show on 100.7 The Fox. Thanks for hanging out. Nimrod's The Soundtrack is out now to match with the movie, which you can see in theaters. Nimrod's a Green Day comedy. You can catch the trailer if you want to see about catching the flick, but the soundtrack, pretty cool, with Green Day's new song, I'm Never Gonna R.I.P.

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1: Thanks for hanging out. And one of my favorite typos is whenever it comes out Ozfest instead of Ozfest. Ozfest is returning for 2027, but only one date. And over in the UK, so. Do we lose? Kind of. But also, it's a resurgence. It's a good

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1: Foo Fighters going to be joining AC/DC tonight. That is Tuesday night, September 8th, in place of Pretty Reckless, who's been touring with AC/DC. Taylor Momsen of the Pretty Reckless going to be joining Soundgarden for that NFL halftime show.

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1: Thanks for hanging out. It's Stacy with you in September. Where the radio DJs just overdo it and say September whenever they play Led Zeppelin. We're just going to do Twisted Sister anyway. You want to rock?
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If you know the lyrics to this one, you got a good ear. She calls me Goliath and I wear the David mask. I had no idea till I looked up the lyrics mere weeks ago.

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1: 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And doing so alone. 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
1: 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Black Crowes, of course, put out that new album, A Pound of Feathers. And how heavy is a pound of feathers? 1 pound.

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Bon Jovi lotto tickets are coming to New Jersey. Get out of here. Bon Jovi going to be featured on a scratch-off ticket. So this will be a $5 scratch-off. You can win cash prizes up to $20,000. Please know, I am not a proponent of gambling, even in the avenue of scratch-offs. This will be happening October 5th.

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1: Thanks for hanging out. It's Stacy with you, and Guns N' Roses could have a new album coming soon, Slash confirmed. He says it'll draw parallels to the Use Your Illusions era.

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1: It's Stacy, and if you're into music documentaries, you know, on HBO they have their Music Box series. Like that Alanis Morissette documentary they had called Jagged. There's one for Juice WRLD, Kenny G, even Jason Isbell. Most recently, Counting Crows, and also that Jeff Buckley documentary. All on HBO, if you get it.

built to break the silence. And maybe a few rules along the way. 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
1: It's Stacy. 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

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David Lee Roth wrapped up his big old tour. He had a ton of dates doing solo stuff. Of course, Van Halen tunes.

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1: Thanks for hanging out. It's Stacey with you and off of Pearl Jam's 10. When's the last time you listened to this album in its entirety?

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1: Thanks for hanging out. It's Stacy with you on your Tuesday. Oh my, oh heck yes.

0: Dollar son of a, they're working blue. Gosh darn it, I forgot. Every curse word builds the pot. There's a fiver in the jar.
1: Yay!
2: A fiver in the jar.
1: Nice job, song guy.
0: I mean, thank you very much, Doosgale.
3: I would put it this way. If you're going like 180 miles an hour and you get hit by somebody,
1: you're
3: going
1: to curse.
3: You're going to curse.
1: Yeah.
3: I'd be screaming profanities, just getting up to speed.
1: Totally agree.
3: This is just encouraging them to curse because it's only, $5.
4: Well, and that's why everybody listens to the in-car communications to hear a curse word, to see somebody, hear somebody upset. Yeah.
5: And then where's somebody going? Like a charity?
4: No, it's going to one lucky NASCAR fan.
5: Oh. Okay.
4: Yeah.
3: Okay. Yeah. If it was a charity, then it could be, swearing is caring.
5: One yeah. Of those, see?
4: Mm-hmm.
5: Real good.
4: Real, real good.
3: Okay.
4: Yeah.
3: Well, we should do that on this show. Well, I guess the FCC does that already.
1: Yeah.
5: And it's more than $5, isn't it?
3: Yeah. Significantly more than $5. Okay. Thank you very much. What's coming up in sports?
4: Speed eating.
1: Oh.
4: Oh, yeah.
1: Oh, boy.
4: It's amazing. You thought the hot dog in a bun video was amazing? Wait till you see this lady.
3: Yeah, it is astonishing. I admire her very much.
4: She is enthusiastic.
3: Right now, everybody's talking about the price of, it seems like, everything.
4: Oh, we are saying. Oh, everybody's talking about.
3: Everything's expensive. 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
21: 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Gonzalez and the Patriots open the season visiting the Seahawks tomorrow night. College football 20th-ranked SMU survived a power outage delay and four turnovers to edge Florida State by a field goal. And among the U.S. Open highlights, Coco Gauff has advanced to the women's quarterfinals. I'm Matt McCoy.
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4: The Bob and Tom Show. Are you blaming time for your mistake? Is that what you're doing?
3: That's correct.
4: Okie doke. We're in the O'Reilly Auto Parts Studios. There's Christy Lee.
1: Happy to be here today,
3: Chick. Wasn't a mistake. I was leaving them hanging.
4: There's Pat Godwin.
26: Hello, Chick.
4: There's Jeff Oskey.
27: Hi, Chick.
4: Jeff Oskey looks like Superman. That curl on his forehead.
27: The curl.
1: It looks great.
27: It looks cool. I hate it, too.
4: It looks great.
27: I can't see it.
1: It looks great.
27: It looks lovely.
4: That's Josh Hartnett.
27: Ah, yes.
4: Ace Cosby.
27: I forget that I play with people who don't really like to play back.
3: How come Superman never grew a beard?
4: I don't know.
3: Did he have like a razor with made out of kryptonite or something?
4: I do not know.
3: How'd that work?
27: Did you guys know we're playing a game right now of one of these things is not like the other?
4: No.
27: And I wonder if you can guess what it is.
4: All right.
27: And it's and everybody in this room
4: mm-hmm.
27: is doing something but one person.
0: Oh,
27: well,
0: I know.
27: Jeff just ruined the game.
0: I know what it is.
27: And Tom ruined the game.
4: Yeah.
3: What?
4: Oh. I'll give you a hint. Put your glasses back on.
1: Well, that and...
0: You're missing the other one.
1: There are two things.
0: There are two.
3: Everyone's yeah. wearing a black shirt.
1: Except yeah. for me.
4: Oh.
1: I'm wearing a blue dress, and everybody was wearing spectacles till you took yours off.
3: Oh, yeah. I only need these to read this thing over here.
1: Mine are fake. See?
3: There's no glass in yours?
0: Oh.
3: No. Now, why do you wear them? Let me see your face without
1: because
3: glasses.
1: Because Chick says I have scary doll eyes.
4: Glasses, that's not...
1: And it freaks yeah, them out.
0: Let me look. That. Oh, my God.
3: Okay. Now, Chick, while you were gone, we learned something interesting.
4: And what is that, Tom?
3: I think it's safe to say there has never been a better time to dine at the gas station. Because the gas stations now, you've got these...
4: I was way ahead on this.
3: You've got Buc-ee's, you've got Sheetz.
1: You got Wawa's.
3: Wawa's. And then I have never been to a Casey's.
1: Casey's.
4: But, pizza.
3: Well, yeah. not only is it good pizza, it's apparently the fifth largest pizza chain in the United States now.
4: There you go.
3: And so I'd never even heard of it.
1: But Tom doesn't do road work. He's not a comedian on the road.
3: But according to Fortune magazine, Casey's is now approaching 3,000 stores, which is amazing. Half of them, by the way, are in towns of 5,000 or less. So, Pat, you have a tribute to Casey's Pizza?
0: Yeah, but you guys heckled me last time. I don't know if you recall, but this is in the original Jerry Garcia Grateful Dead key. And he has a very strained, high, reedy voice where I have a... beautiful tenor baritone,
1: mm-hmm.
0: Billy Joel voice.
3: Mellifluous Jameson infused.
4: Is that right?
0: Exactly, yeah.
4: Okay.
0: So here we go. I'll give it a shot. Do you remember how badly it went?
27: I remember we all enjoyed it.
4: You know what? No, but I'm starting to relive it right now, yeah.
0: Well, almost forgot. Hi, I'm Matt Putt. I'm jonesing for some Casey's. It's open all night. Pizza Hut's closed, Domino's, I suppose. Casey's breakfast pizza, it tastes all right. Here we go.

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2: Dear Bob and Tom Show, are you kidding me? Exclamation point.
3: Should be question mark.
2: When did...
4: that's a question.
2: When did Tom grow balls big enough to call Chick the interrupter?
5: Good point. Mm.
2: I believe that's the pot calling the kettle black. That's from... no name. SC. Santa Claus. Huh?
3: Santa Claus wrote in?
2: Santa Claus wrote in.
6: Oh, cool. Thank you, Santa.
2: And dear Chick and Christy.
5: Yes?
2: Perhaps it's been noticed before, but I have a theory. You two know Tom the best. Days like today, I can't help but notice that Tom is in such a good mood. You think there was some sexy time at his compound recently? I'm just saying. Rock on.
5: That's kids have a sleepover over the weekend?
2: That's from Cheryl.
5: Someone else's house? You had it all to yourself?
6: What?
3: Little Monday night mung fest?
2: Pounding the old...
6: Three questions coming
5: at me. Have you done it in the pool yet?
4: Get a little oil on your dipstick.
2: get a mud for your turtle?
6: Oh, God. Gentlemen would never discuss those things.
5: You've gone skinny dipping in your pool yet?
6: I have not gone skinny dipping. In fact, I haven't been in my pool yet this year.
5: What?
6: I've cleaned you know it a bunch.
2: That's absolutely perfect.
6: I've cleaned it a lot.
2: Yeah, you know, on down the road, you're going to be, you know, I've been in the house for 9 years, never been in a pool.
5: Yeah, have one of those big floats where you just lay there and maybe read a book, relax.
3: Oh, get one of those big unicorn floats or a swan.
2: Yes.
4: A can of beer.
5: Yeah.
2: A can of Falstaff and just.
5: And they do have them with a canopy over, so you don't have to get sun.
2: Yes.
5: Nice float.
6: I got plenty of time to do that.
2: I'm doing this under protest.
7: Stupid world record.
3: Don't care for this one?
2: You'll see here why. A French food brand has broken the Guinness World Record for the largest charcuterie board.
3: Oh, boy.
2: Michel Augustine, he had everything on the board, I can tell you that.
3: Oh, yeah, over there, guys are named Michel.
2: Yeah. He claimed the title after creating a platter that weighs 1,103.69 pounds.
5: Oof.
2: The record breaker featured 7 different types of cured meats and cheeses, 5 types of preserves and chutneys, as well as 11 varieties of fruit and vegetables.
6: I'm over the charcuterie board.
3: Whoever spun cheese and crackers into charcuterie board is genius.
8: I prefer just cheese and crackers.
3: Yeah. Well, that's your charcuterie board.
8: I know, but it's also a charcuterie board is 10.
4: I like it.
8: A charcuterie board is 10% edible.
6: Yeah, they always, you walk into a place and...
3: You aren't supposed to eat the board.
5: I will say you don't know how to eat it.
6: 5 or 6 things no one has touched.
5: Right.
8: Because they suck.
6: And that, what is that, wafer thin, almost meat stuff that is...
5: Prosciutto?
8: Prosciutto?
6: That can go away.
5: Oh,
8: gabagoo?
4: That's gabagoo.
5: Oh, my God, what's wrong with you?
2: Capicola? Gabagoo? Yeah.
8: That's one of the things I would actually get or eat. Yes.
4: Oh, that's delicious.
8: Yeah.
6: And it's what this is, it's just a giant table full of cheese and meat.
2: Well, and they...
6: There we go. There's
2: they line it up. It's not one piece of board either.
8: Exactly. Many boards.
2: Yes.
8: Yeah.
5: And they didn't even do any blueberries.
4: The better one is this track meat.
6: The smallest charcuterie board.
2: Blueberries?
5: You put blueberries on there and nuts.
8: You can already tell which cheese sucks the most. It's those white discs.
4: The white discs.
8: It tastes like a basement flood.
2: Yeah. That is what it tastes like.
4: We get closer to the picture.
5: Ugh.
8: Yeah.
4: Carrot slices?
5: I don't know. Zucchini, maybe? I don't know.
6: So that's the biggest.
5: So you guys don't like charcuterie boards?
4: I do.
5: Huh.
8: Only some things on them.
6: No,
8: I'd rather have a summer sausage and some Ritz.
6: I've thrown away, and we'll have those, and 80% of them go in the dumpster.
8: We have one in the fridge right now. There's a charcuterie kit.
5: Yeah, there is. I
8: almost just threw it in the woods for us.
2: I see.
6: No, the world's smallest charcuterie board, Somalia. Not much on it, you see.
8: Well, most of it was taken by warlords.
2: Okay,
8: yeah.
2: Now,
5: seriously, what is wrong with you?
2: You listeners out there, there was a lot going on during that. He was desperately trying to get that in.
5: I know.
2: And we kept interrupting.
5: Yes.
4: With our fun.
2: And he finally, we were having fun.
6: It was just a boring interruption.
2: Yeah, there you go.
6: And is that sports?
2: That was the punchline. No! By God.
6: What have you got? What have you got?
2: My neck. A California woman celebrated their 100th birthday. You go, girl. By going skydiving.
8: We've got to get you on the news.
2: Good.
8: You have to be the lead anchor for stories like that. You go, girl.
4: That would be fantastic.
2: You go, girl. I'm 100. I can do anything.
5: Chicks clips.
2: KSL reports that Ruby McNally first went skydiving when she was 80.
8: Oh, an Irish lass, huh?
2: That was 20 years ago. And what has become a decade-long tradition. She returned for another jump at 90, and now she's turned 100.
8: Good for her.
2: Several of her grandchildren joined her for that centennial jump.
8: Did she need a chute, or did she just flying squirrel her way down?
2: Yeah. Of all the loose-skinned, you know.
6: This poor lady.
2: She said she hopes the younger generations continue the tradition.
8: As Dennis Miller once put it about an old person skydiving, he wonders what the rate of... mammular flutter was.
2: Oh. She aims to skydive again when she hits 110.
5: Okay.
8: Well,
5: I hope she.
8: We can throw her urn out of a plane.
3: Yeah.
5: Oh, look at her.
6: She's in great shape.
8: No, wow. She's so old.
5: Oh, no.
2: Wait a minute. Hang
4: she's
2: on.
4: Still smiling.
2: She's kind of hot. She looks good.
8: No, she looks like she looked into the Ark.
4: Yeah, she's a little hollow around the eyes.
2: So, what happened to Jamestown?
6: I'm not going to pull the ripcord this time.
8: Man.
5: I am not going to judge that woman. I hope I'm
8: judging
5: still walking
8: all day
5: around
8: long.
5: At 100.
8: She looks like she drank from the wrong grail.
2: She chose poorly.
8: Yeah.
5: Easy for you youngsters to say.
8: That's right.
5: Yeah.
8: I've got my... Well, I don't really have my youth, per se.
2: You think at one point she pulled her tampon string instead of the rip cord?
6: If she's got a tampon string at 100, that's yeah. Now there's the world
2: in
6: record.
2: She said at one time,
8: I think,
2: Somalia.
8: Yes, I think so.
6: See, not a lot of food there.
2: Yeah, and it's to be laughed at.
5: Oh, it's sad.
2: It's a pump.
8: It's a loving tribute.
2: Yes.
6: And it was my fault.
2: And you're missing the peace prize. I can't imagine.
8: No, and she is. Good for her. We could all hope to do anything at 100.
6: Christy, what do you got over there?
5: Two fishermen have been rescued after spending 5 days adrift in the Pacific Ocean, floating in a large fishing cooler. Were they in it or on it?
6: They're in it.
8: Wow.
5: Whoa.
8: That is a large cooler.
5: The Mexican Navy searched a vast area of the Pacific Ocean by sea and air, eventually finding the two men floating in a large fishing cooler about 150 miles off the coast of Chiapas, a southern state in Mexico that borders Guatemala.
6: Yeah, there they are.
5: Okay. So it's not like a cooler like Josh uses when he fishes.
8: No, it's a commercial fisherman.
5: Yeah.
6: But I mean, it's...
2: It's a boat. It's a mini boat.
5: Yeah, the fishermen survived 5 days without food or water.
8: You think they made love? Wouldn't you? Yes.
5: Would you?
2: I need something in my mouth.
5: Oh, man. You got...
2: Give it to me, Harold.
4: Gotta kill time somehow.
8: Right. You get bored out there.
6: It's...
5: Both were airlifted
2: now
5: to safety,
2: you do me.
5: Given medical attention and reunited with their families.
6: They're not saying what happened to their ship, where they're from.
8: You think they weren't fishermen at all, but...
5: Oh, do you think they're refugees?
8: Or smuggling?
6: I don't know. They're not saying the... But
8: our ship full of coca. I mean, our fishing boat sank.
6: And it is a cooler... But it's
5: not a cooler like you take to the
6: It's big
5: beach.
6: Enough for two people to
2: it's
6: stand
2: not,
6: in.
2: Yeah. It's not a Yeti or an igloo.
8: Right. A commercial fishing.
5: When I read the story, I thought it was going to be like an igloo and they were just hanging on. For
8: why that'd be funny.
2: It's like it's a commercial fishing cooler.
8: Right.
2: Is what it's like.
6: Why do they blur out their faces? I don't.
5: Well, we don't know the whole story.
2: They're under 18, I think.
5: Or maybe they're.
8: Why do they blur out their face?
6: I wonder if this is...
5: There's something more to the story, like cartel related.
8: Right. Don't show our faces.
5: Please.
6: Okay. Pat, you've got your guitar. Do you have a tribute to the fisherman in the cooler?
4: This is called Fish's Revenge. Fisherman floating in the water. His boat capsized and sunk. Minnow's nibbling on his backside. He's dazed and a little drunk. It's the fish's revenge. The tide has turned. Scales are balanced. Lessons are learned. It's like Jonah and the whale. Catch and release. All fish want is to feed in peace. Now the fisherman is bobbing in the water. The fish are biting on him. How would you like a hook in the mouth when you're out for a little swim? It's the fish's revenge, you landlubbers. Fish ate a worm, it was just rubber. How would you like it on your little ship? You took a bite of sandwich, got a hook in your lip. Bump, bump, fishermen floating in the water.
2: Hey!
4: Sunburned and seasick. You better hope the Coast Guard finds him. Because here, Moby Dick, gulp, gulp, gulp.
2: Thank you very much.
1: We're going to do this until we get it right.
5: No, seriously. Really?
1: More Bob and Tom Extra is coming up.
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1: You love his plain speaking, straight shooting, no-nonsense approach to solving callers' problems. You tune in to his nationally syndicated talk show every day to hear the wise insight and savvy advice he gives to his callers.
27: You see, caller, what you got there is a can opener. You use it to open cans.
28: A can opener? Huh. I never made the connection. Thanks, Mr. Obvious. You're a lifesaver.
27: Yeah, that's what I'm here for, caller.
1: He's Mr. Obvious, America's favorite answer man. There's not a situation that he can't handle with his sage-like wisdom and his quick draw wit.
27: Well, waste not, want not, caller.
1: And now, Bob and Tom Productions is proud to present a side of Mr. Obvious you never heard before.
27: Ah, I hit my head. Damn, that's smart. Was my mic on?
1: Now you can hear for the first time the Mr. Obvious that the censors didn't want you to hear.
29: Oh.
1: It's Mr. Obvious, too hot for radio.
29: Oh,
1: Mr. Obvious, too hot for radio. We can't even play it for you in this commercial. It's just too hot.
28: So, Mr. Obvious, I can't figure out why it's not working.
27: Oh, well... Well, I can tell you why it's not working.
28: Oh, yeah? Why is that?
27: It's because you're a stupid idiot. That's why it's not working, you dumb.
30: Cut. John, you can't say that on the air.
27: Look, I'm sorry, but what the this dip doesn't even know how to operate his toaster? Come on, Bill. Don't we have anyone screening these damn calls?
30: All right. Settle down, John.
27: Don't settle down, John, me. And where the those pictures I was supposed to see. Get down on the phone. If I don't get those pictures here by 2 o'clock, I'm gonna walk off this mother. You hear me, Bill? Hey, I'm not you. I've got money. You know what that means, Bill? That means I've got enough money that I can say you, Bill. Now give me some decent callers on the phone. These calls are ponderous, man. Ponderous.
30: All right, John, we'll take care of it.
27: And where's my orange smoothie? Damn it! I asked for a damn orange smoothie like 20 minutes ago.
1: Mr. Obvious. Raw. Uncut. Uncensored.
27: So, you see my point, caller?
28: No, I don't, Mr. Obvious. That's got to be the stupidest thing I've ever heard.
27: I'm sorry, wait a minute. What did you say, you piece of...
28: You heard me.
27: Look, we've got caller ID. I'm going to have a couple of my gorillas down there getting medieval on your ass. How do you like that, Mr. Tuffy, huh? I'll make you think stupidest thing you ever heard. I'll be watching from my yacht while the cops are fishing your bloated carcass out of the river next week, pal.
28: Hey, look, take it easy, Mr. Obvious. I was just kidding.
27: Oh, yeah, just kidding, huh? Sounds like you just made the connection, right? You just made the connection, didn't you, mother?
0: To order Mr. Obvious too hot for radio, call 1-800-EAT. That's 1-800-EAT.
28: And so, Mr. Obvious, that was the last time I ever saw her alive.
27: Oh, I'm sorry, caller. You've obviously mistaken me for someone who gives a
0: Don't be a moron. Order your tapes today. Holy.
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2: We will be joined via electricity and such with comedian Frank Caliendo.
5: Hi, Frank.
9: Hi, Frank.
5: What are you? What? You're not human.
9: No, he's not.
2: Just trying to explain to folks that you're not really in the studio with us. You are, I assume you're at home. Is that an airline seat you're in? That is really fancy.
5: Yeah. I'm on a plane in my house. I'm on a plane in my house via electricity.
2: Yeah. I saw a guy being interviewed yesterday on McAfee's show with the guy was in his car. It was pretty cool. It's gotten to the point where it's really easy to get a hold of people now.
5: Well, that happened during COVID, right? It used to be where nobody would do Zooms or something like that on TV for local TV stations. And now that's what pretty much everybody will do that. Oh, you can't do it? We'll just Zoom you in. Like, well,
2: which is great.
5: 10 years ago, you told us we couldn't do that. It would be too unprofessional.
2: And now it's always funny when you can tell they've brought in an art director to fix up the thing in the background. Now, are you have some kind of just totally blank background there. Is that electronically enhanced?
5: Yeah, that's a wall, Tom.
2: Okay. That's cool.
5: That's a wall.
2: You got an electric wall?
5: Me.
10: Yeah, traditionally, I mean, Frank calls us from his podcast room, typically.
2: Oh, okay. That's very nice. You considered putting in, like, you could put a fake slide of some, you know, books that would reflect a certain intellect or something?
5: Yeah. I haven't thought of that at all. I don't know. I do have that podcast studio, like Josh said, which would be a better spot, but it's in my son's over there right now.
10: So you're not in it now. I got you.
5: No. I'm just in my office that my son has turned into a storage area. No, really. I don't know if I could turn the camera on. I'm worried about ruining this, but it's, there's just boxes everywhere because he's buying and selling stuff online.
10: Ah.
5: And he's lots of like trading cards and stuff like that. So, and he wants me to get into the streaming and breaking the cards where you open up the cards on the screen. Yeah.
10: There is money there.
5: There's crazy money in that.
2: Yeah, we have a story coming up about a discovery of some kind of unopened pack that may go for hundreds of thousands of dollars.
10: Wow.
2: In the gaming world.
9: Yeah.
10: Yeah, that stuff's huge.
5: That's not even that much. There's a Cooper Flagg rookie card that was just opened that's $5 million. There are the Ohtani card. I don't know if somebody's found that yet, but it's a new card this year. And I don't think it's a rookie. I'm not sure what it is. Maybe has a piece of his uniform in it or something.
10: Wow.
5: There's a bounty out for $13 million.
9: What?
5: And the difference is, when we used to have cards and stuff like that and trade them, even up to like probably 10, 15 years ago, it was local, or you'd go to a local trade show or card show and that's where you'd have people bid on the cards. Or something. Now it's the world. You want to put something out on the internet, you can get people to bid on, if you get this card, I will give you X amount of dollars. It's crazy.
9: Wow, gum's got to really be stale if it's coming.
5: It was stale to start with, right?
2: Yeah, this thing is coming up for auction as an ultra rare Nintendo Mario game cartridge.
9: Yeah.
10: Oh, it's a cartridge. Gotcha.
2: Yeah. Maybe one of a kind. So yeah, we're speaking with comedian Frank Caliendo, and Frank is going to be on the road doing some stuff. Do you do a Tony Romo?
5: Yeah. I would rev up the Tony Romobile, which means something totally different now. Because that's when he would rev up, talking, oh, Jim. A NASCAR race, be like, Jim. And then the key was, so I do Nance and Romo. My Nance is limited to just saying, Tony, because when... He gets excited. When Nance gets excited, the VU meters, the guy working the VU meters has to be careful with it. And I don't have a great Nance, so I just figured going with that one word. Tony and Jim have actually, when they used to work together back in the day, they would do me during the game. So Romo would say something like, oh, Jim, it's incredible and amazing and amazing and incredible. Here we go, Jim. Tony!
10: And that's why Chick would listen to his local announcer.
11: I listen to whatever NFL broadcast on online.
5: Yeah, right. And recently I've changed it from here we go, Jim, to here we go, Jim Beam.
2: There it is.
5: That's terrible. I feel bad about it, but I want one extra laugh. That's part of being a comedian. I like Romo. Romo's good. I met him years ago at an event. I was at the Cotton Bowl, and he was just in the audience, super nice. And, you know, that stuff went down in Wisconsin. He's from Burlington, just a couple of, cities over from me where I grew up in Waukesha. So
10: just coat factories as far as the eye can see.
5: Yes.
2: Yeah. I got the big plumes of smoke coming out of it.
5: Maybe that's what he'll be doing. Oh, we've got deals and deals and deals. I'm smiling all the way through my Skechers. So I started doing these, and you suggested it for me years ago. And I was like, Tom, I'm never going to do that. But I've gotten a bunch of Bob and Tom fans that have actually had me do them. John Gruden talked me into doing Cameo. I was like, I don't know. He's like, you got to do Cameo. You do Cameo, man? It's a pretty fun thing. You just people send you stuff and you pick their fantasy football league. You think you could do that? Think you could pick a fantasy football team? You pick it random. They put it right on the screen, man. He's like describing to me how easy it is to do. Now, granted, he does it in his own voice. And it's just him, you know, he's incredible with it. He might be the best Cameo. For people who don't know what Cameo is, you wish somebody happy birthday or something like that. And a lot of times it's just somebody going through the motions, kind of, you know, some people are, shouldn't say a lot of times, every once in a while you'll see, but I put a lot into these and they're like personalized. And then people give me instructions, like, can you do the 10 picks? And then you do John Madden, you know, with the 10th pick, Mike's going to have the 10th pick, and then the 9th pick is Todd, Todd, Todd, Todd, Todd. So glad you had a guy named Todd in your draft. At the end of the day, he's still picking 9th, and that's not very good.
10: You're enjoying it so far.
5: Yeah, I'm actually like it. I didn't think I would. Thanks for telling people that I'm not a jerk. And I mean that sincerely. I'm not trying to be sarcastic. Yeah, I've actually thought people are getting such a kick out of it. I didn't, you know, I feel weird about it because you're charging somebody and it's pretty expensive, but I'm putting a lot of time into it. I wish I just had one where I could just do a happy birthday and it would be like a super cheap kind of thing. But people are asking me to do these things and I'm actually taking an hour, a couple hours on them.
10: Right.
5: And editing them myself and I'm trying to make them good. I've edited and missed a number once. Like, so I went from the pick and I go and take a look at it and see if I've screwed anything up. But sometimes I've got like 5 sitting there right now that I have to do today. But
2: are they requesting specific voices every time?
5: Yeah. Well, everybody wants Gruden and the Gruden's a big one, but the Chris Berman, and I'll throw like topical stuff in. Like if you've seen the video with me. With no rear end, I got Burmy got no back to the draft. Say what you will, but nobody circles the belt around the middle of the buttocks like Chris Berman. You guys have seen that, right?
12: I saw it yesterday. It's hilarious.
5: Pull it up. I mean, Chris Berman looks like somewhere between, and I've seen him in person before. This is like Chris Berman times 10. Some people are like, did he have an asinectomy or something? I mean, that's what people are saying online. It's like, there's no rear end. And people are like, where's the butt? He's like, we're going to find it.
10: I'm a fellow sufferer of that.
5: No, you're nowhere near. And I've inspected from afar. I mean, I've taken a look. I'll tell you what, man, I've taken a direct look. And there's on a profile, there's a bump.
10: Okay.
5: On Chris Berman, it's convex, man. You got to be concave.
2: In this room, there's only 2 of them. And one of them's on Christie. and it's very nice, but that's it. The rest of us have flat asses.
5: Not like that. Are you looking at that thing? It's the penguin. I mean, it's
12: now I'm going to get you, Batman. Batman, meek, meek, meek, meek, meek, meek.
2: Besides sports picks, are you just doing birthdays and hellos and
5: did a little
2: happy
5: bit of that.
2: Anniversaries?
5: I mean, I get some of those, but it's been the football season stuff is just crazy, and it's been fun. The names of people, I their teams. I just got one, and I'm trying to figure out if I can say it on the air, but it's Trevor Siemian's name. And it's a hot load of.
2: Yeah. You work great. Clean, Frank. You work clean.
5: I do, but when people give me stuff, I have to make decisions on if I can say this stuff or not. And I think I'm going away from being clean now. I think I'm going to be a filthy for a couple bucks. I'm going to whore it out. people get a kick out. You'd say something like I try to dance around some of the stuff, but some of them are so blatant. I'm like, maybe I'll be off the screen when I say that. I feel bad. Like I told the Cameo people, I'm like, I don't want to decline these because I feel like they're asking and they're super nice. And so I've done this is the wrong thing to say on the air, especially on your show. I've done them all and haven't declined any. But now I'm going to be tested with something really terrible. It's going to be really bad.
2: Yeah, time for a new rate hike.
5: Well, I had to do that a little bit. It automatically, as you're getting booked more and more and more, it raises it. So it's been going up. But mine's going up about 1/8 the speed of John Gruden's. You look one day, he's $300. The next day, I'm $1,700, man.
9: Wow.
5: No, he's not that much. But I'm exaggerating. For the point of comedy, you wouldn't expect that from
10: him. For a while there, I think, is his name Brian Baumgartner from The Office?
5: Yeah,
10: he was the number one dude.
5: Yeah, I think Gruden, like I have, like they have this thing that they try to trick you into wanting to do more on the creator end. Like I've got 82 points. Somebody has like a Brian Urlacher or somebody has a 100 points or something. Then you look at John Gruden, 698 points. And you're like, this guy's just sitting all day going, all right, what do we do here, man? I take a look at, all right, little spider two Y banana. Here we go. But it's fun. It's been fun. Honestly, I don't know. It's been more fun than I expected. It's a little bit of work, which is, as you guys know, I'm against for myself. I mean, I'm about as lazy as it gets.
10: You're making people happy, though. You really are.
5: Yeah, it is. Do you do them, Josh?
10: Yes. Or,
5: okay, yeah. Because people really are thrilled when you do it. I think I'm so jaded in life. That I and why should I be? I have a great life. It's just that's just my mentality, I guess. But when people, that's the cool thing is when somebody comes back and says, and I do this too, like somebody will give me the instructions are kind of vague, and when it's expensive, I feel bad. So I automatically DM the people and like, all right, can you clarify these little pieces of information for me so I can do a good job? And make it the way you want it. And the guy I talked with at Cameo was like, you really do that? I'm like, yeah, I just can't rip people off with bad ones. So I got to work at it.
2: All right. Sure, well, decent. Nice. Yeah. We're speaking with comedian Frank Caliendo.
5: I was going to say, it's the opposite of what I do with you guys.
2: A little bit of road work coming up.
5: Yeah,
2: in Palm
5: Beach. And Willie Griswold, if you guys know him, he is going to be with me. I tell you, Tom, we text back and forth every once in a while. And you always worry that I feel like you worry that I brought Willie on the road just to get more plugs. He's really getting good. I would only have him open, this is like 2 years, 3 years ago now. I would only have him MC when we first started. And he got better pretty quickly. And just from being in the right rooms with the right audience and stuff like that, he really has gotten better and better, to the point where Brian Dorfman over at Zany's came up to me because he was with me in Nashville last week. And Brian's like, he's really good. I was like, yeah, I'm not just, you know, bringing him for the heck of it.
2: And I understand he also is very good at getting you your favorite beverages, and you're extremely picky about your Dr. Pepper.
5: He's fantastic with that.
2: Now, which Dr. Pepper?
5: If we need to make a roadside stop, he gets me to the bathroom quickly in my old age.
2: Which Dr. Pepper do you drink, though? And isn't there
5: I do a diet Dr. Pepper, but I also have there's a drink that I get now. It's a flavored water from Walmart, and this is how cheap I am. It's like 89 cents. And it's that there's a strawberry and a mango something, but it's like this, it's almost like liquid candy with zero calories. So just drink that. That's my new favorite thing, even on top of the Diet Dr. Pepper.
2: Now, are you working on any new voices? Anybody else coming down the pipe?
5: Yeah, I mean, two of them I'm thinking of. I don't know if I've done Billy Bob Thornton is one. Have I talked to you about that at all? I don't have it 100% yet. That's the one where I heard him doing this interview, and he said, my kids think I sound like Hank Hill. He does that thing right here where you think he's talking slowly, but he's actually talking pretty quickly, and then he'll say something in another language and then call you a jackass. Like, arrivederci, jackass. How's that sound?
2: That's good.
10: That's very good.
5: And then the other one is Patrick Mahomes. That's getting better. I found the take on Patrick Mahomes, which is he sounds like a little kid who was playing out in the woods with another little kid. That other little kid got hurt, and Patrick has to come back and tell the adults about it. That's right. Every Patrick Mahomes interview. Like, Patrick, what happened?
13: Well, I was just out there in the woods with Travis, and he tripped on a rock, and he skinned his knee, and when he skinned his knee, he wasn't able to get back up, so I had to come here and let you know that I'm going to need a Band-Aid, some Bactine, and a tourniquet, and I know an ambulance might cost a bit, but that'll be okay, because Taylor's going to write a song about it, and that'll pay for everything.
2: That's great. Frank Caliendo. And Frank, if they want to find you on Cameo, is it pretty simple?
5: Yeah, all my social media stuff links to it, I think, now. So, or just go to Cameo and search my name.
2: And what are the most, any particularly unusual things, like an anniversary or a birthday that was unusual, or is it pretty much the same stuff?
5: It's a lot of football stuff. The fantasy football picks, drafting the fantasy football. And what's cool is Cameo randomly puts the stuff up there. So they've already got the order. I can just read off. I edit it a lot because I go back and forth with different characters and I try to get it right and good for people. But mostly it's that. It's the weird, crazy, over-the-top names of some of the filthy-minded people that are sending me stuff. And but like Josh said, the reaction from people is something I didn't think would affect me as much as it does. It's like kind of cool to get that. And people really appreciate you working with them and doing it, you know, decently instead of just kind of, you know, recording it and throwing at them. I've actually had to do a couple little Band-Aid things for people because I screwed something up. And I'm like, how about if I do this for you? I do like an extra 30-second John Gruden. I'll tell you what, man, Caliendo has not figured out how to count backwards from 10 to 1. And I'm once again saving him in this situation.
2: Well, thanks, Frank. We're going to take a little break here. We always appreciate all your hard work. And I think it's great that you're doing Cameo. That should be fun for a lot of people. And by the way, Frank Caliendo does the finest corporate comedy you've ever seen. He's clean. He doesn't go off the tracks.
5: Unless I get a Cameo request.
2: Unless you beg him.
5: Well, let me just say this, guys. You're doing a great job, but arrivederci, jackasses.
2: I love Billy Bob. Thank you very much.
14: 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More of the show is on the way. 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
1: Time to turn to the sports page. We were just reviewing new stats about the increase in marijuana smoking mm-hmm. at the old folks' home. But, I mean, it does make sense.
2: Did everyone just hear time to go to the sports desk?
3: Yeah, I did hear that.
2: And then he's out in the woods.
3: That's what he does.
1: No, I'm just getting you right. That way you can get yourself primed.
2: I was ready to read
4: doing your favor.
2: More letters. And don't get me wrong. I appreciate you letting me have time to prepare.
1: What's like with Pat Godwin? I say, well, you got a request for a song,
2: well, that's,
1: Pat. And
2: that's 10
1: minutes
2: way
1: later,
2: Pat
1: he
2: is.
1: Hasn't picked up his guitar yet.
2: That
4: Pat.
1: Anyway, they're smoking the devil's lettuce, as they say, as Christy pointed out. Did you ever live in an apartment where one of your neighbors did nothing but smoke pot all day?
2: And I dodged that bullet, yeah. And I lived in some dodgy places, believe me.
1: Yeah, I had that guy.
3: Did you?
1: Yeah, and then one day I arrived at the apartment. I went upstairs. Pat, you lived in that same building for a while.
4: Oh, yeah.
1: And I had frantic beating on my door. And the lady goes, oh, my God, he's passed out. Call an ambulance. And so I called the ambulance.
2: Why couldn't she call the ambulance?
3: Yeah.
2: And the time it took her to pound on your door.
4: Yeah, what the hell?
1: I don't know. I do not have an answer to that question. All I know is.
2: I can't be dramatic if I'm not doing it in front of someone.
1: I called an ambulance.
3: Right.
1: Then by the time the ambulance got there and they got him to stand up on his feet. And then he refused to get in the ambulance. And then they sent me the bill.
2: Remember?
4: Sure. Yeah.
2: Remember when I moved into my place about 10 years ago? I met the neighbor next door. Not next door, but next door, next door.
3: Mm-hmm.
2: Yeah, very nice guy. Evidently, an ambulance, last year sometime.

0: Newman.
1: Haven't seen him since?
0: Haven't seen him since, and now the house is for sale.
1: God,
0: huh. That can't be good, bro. Right?
2: Just a regular Agatha Christie mystery, huh?
0: What do you think's going on there, Josh? Hey, everybody shut up at Josh. Okay. I respect his opinion.
2: Can you proofread your sports for a minute?
0: What do you think? What do you think happened there, John?
3: The game is afoot.
0: Oh!
3: I think we need to find out.
0: That's right.
2: Well, could we? Maybe read a letter then over there. Anything to get
0: over. Watson! Dear Bob and Tom show.
3: You know, you can go to an open house at that house.
1: Ask.
0: Oh, yeah.
4: Poke around a little bit.
0: Poking around.
2: Excuse me. Yeah.
1: Is he in assisted living or did he croak?
4: Oh, yeah.
0: Oh, I saw an ambulance. That was the original. Did I tell you that?
1: Yeah, but they start that way. I mean, you know, you go to the hospital and then, you know, come out.
4: Maybe he fell.
0: They're pretty, they're pretty pricey. Ambulance?
1: Yes.
4: Like 800 bucks a pop.
3: Yeah, I just call an Uber now.
0: Right.
4: You know, that's not bad thinking.
0: Dear Bob and Tom show, I recently got back from vacation, and our last day at the hotel, I got out of the shower and thought to myself, there's no way the chick knows what the hell he's talking about. So I walk out of the shower into the bedroom, clean, naked, and skeptical. I look to the wife and say, you want any of this before I put it away? She looks at me and says, sure, we can have a quickie.
1: Thank you.
0: Well,
1: that's vacation.
3: Never doubt McGee.
1: Yeah.
2: I thought for sure he was going to say he walked into the bedroom and said to the maid,
1: oh, geez.
2: I got some of this before I put it away.
4: Dios mío.
2: $300 later.
0: Deep.
3: Oh, you think the
0: deep. Got to about large tea.
2: Is 300 low? I don't know. I've never.
3: No, I just.
1: You're
3: I've
1: assuming
3: never,
1: that the maid is now a hooker?
3: I'm just shocked that the maid was so quick. Yeah. She had a price.
2: What is the going rate? I'm sure someone out there can tell me.
0: Dear Bob and Tom show, this letter is about Josh, but I'm sure Tom will have something to say. I love it when Josh has a big, true, large, hearty laugh. Has anyone ever told Josh he sounds just like Phyllis Diller?
3: I haven't gotten that.
0: I haven't. Now, Tom, if you would, please, give us some weird-ass off-the-wall fact about Phyllis Diller.
2: She called her husband Fang.
1: Yes, she did.
0: Fang.
2: And in a world of primarily male stand-up comedians, she stood out, and she was terrific.
3: I saw her live, and she played the Wicked Witch of the West in Wizard of Oz.
4: I bet she was great.
1: Oh, I bet
3: she was wonderful,
1: great.
3: Yeah.
0: Dayton, Ohio, I think, or somewhere in Ohio.
1: Huh.
0: Oh, that's great. Steubenville? No, that was Dean Martin.
3: Her laugh was kind of a...
0: Absolutely.
3: Yeah.
0: Kind of that way.
1: Huh.
3: Big shock of hair. Was that her hair?
1: That hair was something, wasn't it?
0: No, because it came off during a stand-up.
3: Yes, there is a famous clip or something where it comes off.
4: I worked with her once, and she was hilarious on stage and off stage. She was salty. She was so dirty and funny.
0: You tap that?
4: No, I took a picture with my arm around her. That was a nice little moment.
3: That is nice.
0: Nice. Feeling her up.
4: Oh,
0: He felt Phyllis Diller up, Tom.
2: Who's the... Who am I forgetting? Our friend, PJ, the trumpet player, not the cop, he was playing.
0: One too many friends named PJ.
2: He was playing on stage.
1: Carol Channing,
2: that's the one. Mm-hmm. And she had you'll appreciate this, but kind of a, sort of a closet thing.
1: Like a stand-up shower thing.
2: With a curtain, and so she could go to the side of the stage.
0: She had a giant gray bush, right?
2: You know.
0: Can you answer
2: me? No one can ruin a story better than Jim.
0: Is that right?
2: The point is, she would do costume changes and she was not wearing any underwear.
4: Oh.
1: Well, you don't want any lines.
2: And according to PJ, she went to great lengths to make sure that that curtain didn't close all the way.
3: Wait, are we speaking euphemistically?
0: She wanted them, you know they're hanging out there.
1: Oh, come on.
2: Sorry, I brought.
0: Leads
2: to this letter.
0: Oh.
1: Okay.
2: Can you read that from where you are,
1: Christy? I cannot read that from where I am.
2: It's a campground sign.
1: Okay.
2: Campground sign.
0: Is it Hiawento or whatever the hell?
2: No, again, just, don't ruin the story.
3: I was just about to tell you what it said, because you asked us if we could read it.
0: Yeah, you asked, can you read it? And I thought I'd tell you, it's a dumb camp story.
3: It is dumb.
2: Mr. Thompson. On vacation in Utah this month, I thought of you guys immediately. I was on my Harley, had to do a turnaround, and what did I see? I had to stop to take a photograph. The Beaver View Campground.
1: Oh.
4: Huh.
2: see Carol Channing was there with her aforementioned.
1: I doubt she was there.
2: Ray Bush.
3: Ray Bush.
1: That continues to grow after you die, doesn't it?
3: Oh, no. God.
0: Your hair.
4: Actually,
0: your hair,
4: other things shrink.
0: Your nails continue to grow, but your phone calls taper off.
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Getting back at it. I know it's going to be a little rough. It's all right. That's what this music is for, to just soothe your aches and pains.

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1: I've got good news. I mean, our trips for two are done for our iHeartRadio Music Fest, but I'm going to tell you how to see the show. Give me four songs.
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0: 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I'm Teresa, here to help you get through the day. I do want to give you this Sabbath information. It's pretty cool. So Rhino, High Fidelity, their website is rhino.com. They've released a limited reel-to-reel version of Sabbath's debut album and Paranoid. What? I'm looking at the website right now. Like, it's an actual reel-to-reel. 500 copies of each are available worldwide, which, I mean, by the time you're hearing this, they're probably going to be sold out, but still, just to go, like, take a sneak peek at it. 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Check it out.
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2: 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You know, Vicks Formula 44D, was there 43 failed versions of that? Heinz 57, 56 failed. That's why I like A1 steak sauce. 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And Coke Zero, they didn't even try.
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1: It's been a good run for Motley Crue during their tour. I mean, honestly, I've not heard one bad review about any of them. John Five's doing great. 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

Wake up to the Bob and Tom Show on 100.7 The Fox. It's going to be a great week of entertainment for you guys. Let's talk Five Finger Death Punch and what they've got in store for you in two songs for Steps Pearl Jam.

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1: I'm Teresa, hopefully keeping you awake at work. I do need to give you more details on the Five Finger Death Punch free live stream. 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So even just live streaming it, it looks cool, okay? They're going to perform on September 8th, which is right around the corner. The event will be in partnership with Veep. 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
1: Today is a struggle bus. 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

Wake up to the Bob and Tom Show on 100.7 The Fox. Bottom of the hour around that area. Math is hard. I'm going to tell you how to watch our iHeartRadio Music Festival. I got Guns N' Roses now. I'm Teresa. Happy Tuesday.

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1: It's officially unofficial that 9/25, September 25th, 9 to 5, that's going to be Dolly Parton Day. California's going to observe, but I think everyone will just unofficially be observing. 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

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It's my last hour. I'm Teresa. If you want to hear anything, hit me up on the talkback mic. I mean, it doesn't hurt to ask. You know what I mean?

Eastern Iowa's 100.7, The Fox. Well, Labor Day weekend, it's behind us. It's pretty much the end of summer, sadly. You know, I love summer. Don Henley.

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I'll play some Led Zeppelin next on your Tuesday afternoon. Think about this. It's a short work week, only a 4-day work week. Yeah, you gotta love that. Sublime, Santa Ria.

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100.7 The Fox, playing Iowa City's classic rock. Kansas, I think it's one of the greatest harmonies in rock and roll. We'll do some Kansas after Offspring. Here's Gotta Get Away.

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I hope it was a great one. Poison, nothing but a good time.

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Phil Collins at 75, my personal life, it's a minefield. He says in this article that just 2 years ago, he was laying on his deathbed in a Swiss hospital, having almost drank himself to death. And he's sober now. Phil Collins in the air tonight.

The home of the Bob and Tom Show, 100.7 The Fox. Nickelback on the way, Pink Floyd's next. I love John Frusciante's guitar work on this song, Red Hot Chili Peppers, here's Around the World.

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Lynyrd Skynyrd and one of the greatest guitar solos ever. That's coming up after Foo Fighters. Here's Everlong.

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